Louis XIV's bedchamber in the last days of his life. After the Sun King's death in 1715, a new atmosphere developed at court, more superficial than before, and so Couperin actually preferred applying his musical talents elsewhere. He had by now become a rich and important man. He'd risen into the noble class, he was knighted and granted a coat of arms. He'd also been widely published. Johann Sebastian Bach over in Germany, whose favorite manner of learning from other composers was to write out their music himself, is known to have copied one of Couperin's harpsichord pieces into the notebook for his wife, Anna Magdalena. One of his later publications is a beautiful set of suites for viola da gamba, Couperin that is, an instrument that was still enormously popular in France and one that had had a long tradition. Couperin's offering is a rich addition to works by Marin Marais, Fourqueray, and Sainte-Colombe. Let's hear a little bit of this music now.

Jay Bernfeld on viola da gamba, Skip Sempe on harpsichord, the Passacai or Chaconne from the first suite in E minor for viola da gamba by our composer of the week, François Couperin, one of his last works. Couperin died in 1733 at the age of 65. The last decade or so of his life had been plagued by steadily declining health. Now, through all the previous years, he maintained his post with his very first employer. Remember that church in Paris, Saint-Gervais, which committed to Couperin when he was just 10 years old and had been the workplace of his uncle and his father before him. But by 1730, Couperin Le Grand was no longer up to it, and he passed the job down to his daughter, Marguerite Antoinette. That post would stay in the Couperin family until 1826, and the organ they played on is still there. Not only had Couperin been a favorite musician at court, but as I mentioned a couple of days ago, Couperin was the harpsichord teacher to all the nobles and royals, including the crown prince and his future wife. The fruits of Couperin's teaching are shared in L'art de toucher le clavecin, The Art of Playing the Harpsichord, a publication which remains invaluable to this day. And between this, his theatrical circles in Paris, and all the goings-on at court, Couperin had inside access just about everywhere. And it's this access that inspired his innovative character pieces, which offer musical portraits of all sorts in French society. Some were sort of secretly about members of the court at Versailles, such as Louis XIV's mistress, Madame de Maintenon, a not too flattering portrait reflecting her rigid morals and thrift. And there's this one, Le Tic-Toc Choc ou les Maillotins, and it refers to a family of rope dancers who performed at fair theaters called Maillot. Tic-Toc describes their movements, the strappados and the oscillations that they make on the ropes make spectators' hair stand on end.

Olivier Fortin with Le TikTok Choc ou Les Maillots Teints by our composer of the week, François Couperin, one of his many character pieces for keyboard, this describing a family of tightrope dancers. Couperin is remembered above all for the intimacy of his chamber music, in particular the exquisite, elegant quality of his solo harpsichord works, many of which were, as I said, character studies of people he never identified. We can only imagine the character and station of the woman named for this piece, L'Enchantresse, the Enchantress.

0: The Enchantress, L'Enchantresse, one of the many character pieces by our composer of the week, François Couperin, one of the many that remain a bit of a mystery. We don't know who this Enchantress is. That was Olivier Fortin on harpsichord. And that brings us to the end of our look at the life and music of François Couperin. A Little Light Music continues with one of his successors in the realm of harpsichord playing and French music, Jean-Philippe Rameau.
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That was music by Jean-Philippe Rameau from his fourth Pièce de Clavecin en Concert, a piece called L'Indiscrète, taking a page out of his colleague François Couperin's book of giving his pieces enigmatic names. That was played by Ensemble Masque. Up next, on A Little Night Music, some Franz Schubert, who wrote some 600 or so songs

One of them, directly to the muse of music, Andy Musique, says, "Oh, blessed art, how often in dark hours when the savage ring of life tightens round me, have you kindled warm love in my heart, have transported me to a better world."

0: The most sensitive double bass playing you could possibly imagine on the New Classical FM. That was, of course, Joel Quarrington with pianist Evie Gilbert playing the opening movement from the Violin Sonata in G, Opus 78 by Johannes Brahms. Before that, baritone Philip Sly with John Charles Britton on guitar and Die Musik, a song by Franz Schubert. You're listening to A Little Night Music. I'm Kathleen Kajioka. Couperin is coming up, and then we'll hear from Jean Francex after this.
1: I'm Alexa Petrenko, inviting you to join me this Sunday night at the Opera at 9. You know that quote by Ram Dass, we're all just walking each other home. Well, this week we're walking home with the beloved Welsh baritone Bryn Terfel and the great, big, beautiful 300-voice Mormon Tabernacle Choir of Salt Lake City from their album Homeward Bound, supersized, inspiring arrangements of folk songs, hymns, and spirituals. You're invited to join in for old favorites like Cum Ronda and What a Wonderful World. Homeward Bound, this Sunday night at the Opera at 9 from the New Classical FM. 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

Kent Nagano leading the Montreal Symphony Orchestra in the Andante con moto from Beethoven's Symphony No. 5. A little night music continues with this quirky piece by French composer Jean Francex from his string symphony or Symphonie d'Archet. Here's the Allegro Assai.

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Angèle Dubaud and La Pietà with I Giorno, music by Italian composer Ludovico Einaudi. Before that, our very own Carrie Stratton leading the Sir George Schulte Chamber Orchestra in music by Jean Francex, the Allegro Assai from his Symphonie d'Archet. You are listening to A Little Night Music. I'm Kathleen Kajioka. We'll hear from Beethoven in a few minutes, but right now, Dietrich Buxtehude, phenomenal composer, from the second half of the 17th century, a very dominant force in German music, especially organ music.

0: Jonathan Biss with the stormy presto agitato movement from Beethoven's Moonlight Sonata on the New Classical FM. Before that, Sophie Gent, Maison Corriveau, and Olivier Fortin in the Trio Sonata in A Minor by Dietrich Buxtehude. You are listening to A Little Night Music. I'm Kathleen Kadzioka. Some youthful Mendelssohn is coming up, and then we'll hear from Franz Liszt after this.
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The music of Mendelssohn on the New Classical FM, the Allegro from his String Symphony No. 7, played by the New Sinfonietta Amsterdam. 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I'm Kathleen Kajioka. 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Franz Liszt, the 19th century Hungarian composer and pianist, stands as a towering figure in the world of piano playing, one of the most technically accomplished in the history of the instrument. His music, much of it still stands as some of the most difficult in the repertoire, not least of which is a particular etude from his Transcendental Etudes, the number 4 known as Mazeppa. Apparently there's a ranking of difficulty by Henley, and this one stands as a 9 out of 9. No problem for Daniel Trifonoff, though.

0: That was the great Daniel Trifonov playing Mazeppa, the Etude No. 4 from the Transcendental Etudes by Franz Liszt on the New Classical FM. I'm Kathleen Kajioka. This is A Little Night Music. There is more to come, a bit of Haydn, and then we'll hear from Icelandic composer Ólafur Arnalds after this.
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The Griffin Trio with music by Haydn. That was the Allegro from the Piano Trio in C on the New Classical FM. Oliver Arnolds has risen as one of the prominent contemporary composers who sort of cross over, kind of call it hipster piano sometimes, music that uses classical instrumentation but has a bit of a pop feel to it. In his album Remember, he's using the piano along with kind of reactive electronic effects. This is the title track.

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0: The late Herbert von Karajan leading the Berlin Philharmonic in music by Georges Bizet, the L'Arlésienne Suite No. 2 on the New Classical FM. You're listening to A Little Night Music, where it's almost time for tonight's pick from the Kajioka Collection. That is coming right up after this.
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Stile Antico, singing in Unio et Flettu by English Tudor composer Thomas Tallis on the New Classical FM. You're listening to A Little Night Music, where it's time for tonight's pick from the Kajioka Collection. This is where I draw from particular favorite composers, performers, repertoire. Tonight, a lovely concerto by Antonio Vivaldi. It's one that I've always loved since I first became acquainted with it. I think I was about 14 at the time. His concerto for four violins in B minor, which is a really nice game of musical ping pong. Here is Rachel Podger with Brecken Baroque.

0: Murray Pariah with a jig by Bach from his Partita No. 1 in B-flat on the New Classical FM. And before that, some music that Bach himself transcribed for harpsichords, that being Vivaldi's Concerto for Four Violins in B minor from the Opus 3 Lesto Armonico. We heard Rachel Podger and Brecken Baroque. That was tonight's pick from the Kajioka Collection. You are listening to A Little Night Music. When we come back, some Beethoven. Stay tuned.
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Marika Bournaki with Beethoven, the final movement from the Piano Sonata No. 18 in E-flat. And that brings us to the end of this edition of A Little Night Music. I'm Kathleen Kajioka. Thank you so much for joining me. Stay with us now as we move forward into the night with Nocturne, hosted by Marilyn Lightstone, right here on the New Classical FM. Beautiful music for our crazy world.

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and a very good evening to you. I'm Marilyn Lightstone, your host here at Nocturne, from the new Classical 96.3 FM, where pianist Jack Byfield and his Cathedral Strings will play what might be the best-known hymn of all time. According to one poll, Abide With Me is the most popular of all the 400,000 Christian hymns in existence. Goodness, who'd have thought there'd be so many? Well, perhaps that's because it expresses a need for comfort and reassurance to which everyone can relate, not only Christians. Abide with me. Fast falls the eventide. The darkness deepens. Lord, with me abide. When other helpers fail and comforts flee, help of the helpless, oh, abide with me.

Ah, Edvard Grieg's Piano Concerto in A Minor, dear listener, the Adagio. We heard André Laplante at the piano with Kazuyoshi Akiyama conducting the Vancouver Symphony Orchestra, which followed Deborah's theme from Ennio Morricone's score for Once Upon a Time in America. Chris Botti on

trumpet, the composer himself conducting the studio orchestra. To begin tonight's show, W.H. Monk's Abide With Me, in the sure hands of Jack Byfield and his Cathedral Strings. I'm so glad you've tuned in to us tonight here at Nocturne from the new Classical 96.3 FM, 'cause it's never the same without you. I'm Marilyn Lightstone, and I think I'll read a poem. Yes, I will. From this beautiful little Zen haiku paperback that I bought at the National Gallery gift shop in Washington, D.C. It's illustrated with Japanese prints and paintings from the Art Institute of Chicago, and I just love it. This one was written by Teishitsu, whose dates are 1610 to 1673. Oh my. Oh my, was all I could say of the flowers of Mount Yoshino. Here's room music to perform Rinaldo Hahn's Nocturne for violin and piano.

The Adagio, dear listener, from Antonín Dvořák's Cello Concerto in B Minor, Opus 104. We heard the cello of Gauthier Capuçon and the Frankfurt Radio Symphony Orchestra, conducted by Paavo Järvi. Before that, Deep River, a traditional American tune. Mack Wilberg conducting the orchestra at Temple Square and the Mormon Tabernacle Choir. Deep River. My home is over Jordan. Deep River, Lord, I want to cross over into campground. Oh, don't you want to go to that gospel feast, that promised land where all is peace? First up in the set, Room Music and Rinaldo Hahn's Nocturne for Violin and Piano. And yes, I know, it's email address time. So, mlightstone@classical963fm.com. A light-hearted poem now, I think. One called Bees. Yes, the little things that buzz around and make honey. And written by Norman Roland Gale. Velvety, vehement fellows that play on your musical cellos, all goldenly girdled you serenade clover, each artist in bass but a bibulous rover. You passionate, powdery, pastoral bandits, who gave you your roaming and rollicking mandates? Come out of my foxglove, come out of my roses, you bees with the plushy and plausible noses. I like the plausible noses bit. What say we listen to pianist Jane Coop? She's going to play Robert Schumann's Träumerei, Dreaming, from his Kinderszenen, which even with my largely non-existent German, I believe means children's scenes, childhood scenes, that sort of thing.

0: Steiner, the theme from Max Steiner's Now Voyager. And such a lovely, mysterious thing it is. John Williams conducted the Boston Pops Orchestra as it accompanied the celestial Itzhak Perelman. First up in the set, Robert Schumann's Träumerei, Dreaming, from his Kinderszenen, featuring pianist Jane Coop. And we've got a break coming up here at the new Classical 96.3 FM, after which we'll be back with our number two of Nocturne and the sweetest music, T'other Side of Midnight. To help take us there, poet Stephen Spender, whose dates are 1909 to 1995. This is from his poem, I Think Continually of Those. I think continually of those who were truly great, who from the womb remembered the soul's history, through corridors of light where the hours are suns, endless and singing, whose lovely ambition was that their lips, still touched with fire, should tell of the spirit clothed from head to foot in song, and who hoarded from the spring branches the desires falling across their bodies like blossoms.
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The Adagio Ma Non Troppo from Ludwig van Beethoven's String Quartet in B-flat major, Opus 18, number 6, was what that was, performed for us by the Tokyo String Quartet. Jazz Prize.

Well, hello again. I'm Marilyn Lightstone, and thank you so much for staying on for Nocturne Part 2, which means that you can sit at the adults' table, baby. That was Peter Tchaikovsky's Andante Cantabile. Cellist Shauna Rolston and the Calgary Philharmonic Orchestra, conducted by Mario Bernardi. Bringing us back from the break, the Pie Jesu from Andrew Lloyd Webber's Requiem. The conductor was Emmanuel Villaume, waving his baton on behalf of the Prague Philharmonia. Also on hand were drop-dead gorgeous soprano Anna Netrebko and boy soprano Andrew Waite. I saw Miss Netrebko being interviewed on 60 Minutes on CBS, and not only can she sing like a goddess, well, she's tough and outspoken. Pretty good for a gal who started her career washing floors at the Mariinsky Theater. Well, that was when she was a student, of course. And she's one terrific actress. She has been known to say that she wants opera to become cool. Something that I think is already happening. This poem is by Li He of the Tang Dynasty, which makes it somewhere between 618 to 907. The past, the present, where do they end? A thousand years are one with the wind. John Field's Nocturne Number 7 in C major coming up next, and we're going to hear John O'Connor at the piano.

Eric Wolfgang Korngold's Garden Scene, Josef Sakhanov on violin, preceded by the delightful Walk to the Paradise Garden, Neville Mariner conducting the Academy of St. Martin in the Fields. To begin the set, the Nocturne No. 7 in C major by John Field, John O'Connor at the piano. I'm going to indulge myself a bit with a longish poem. Billy Collins, Naturellement, a fun thing called Pin-Up. I hope you'll indulge me. The murkiness of the local garage is not so dense that you cannot make out the calendar of pin-up drawings on the wall above the bench of tools. Your ears are ringing with the sound of the mechanic hammering on your exhaust pipe. And as you look closer, you notice that this month's is not the one pushing the lawn mower, wearing a straw hat and very short blue shorts, her shirt tied in a knot just below her breasts. Nor is it the one in the admiral's cap, bending forward, resting her hands on a wharf piling, glancing over the tiny anchors on her shoulders. No, this is March, the month of great winds. So appropriately, it is the one walking her dog along a city sidewalk on a very blustery day. One hand is busy keeping her hat down on her head, and the other is grasping the little dog's leash. So, of course, there is no hand left to push down her dress, which is billowing up around her waist, exposing her long stockinged legs, and yes, the secret apparatus of her garter belt. Needless to say, in the confusion of wind and excited dog, the leash has wrapped itself around her ankles several times, giving her a rather bridled and helpless appearance, which is added to by the impossibly high heels she is tottering on. You would like to come to her rescue. Gather up the little dog in your arms, untangle the leash, lead her to safety, and receive her bottomless gratitude. But the mechanic is calling you over to look at something under your car. It seems that he has run into a problem, and the job is going to cost more than he had thought. Well, it can't be helped, you hear yourself say, as you return to your place by the workbench, knowing that as soon as the hammering resumes, you will slowly lift the bottom of the calendar, just enough to reveal a glimpse of what the future holds in store. Ah, the red polka dot umbrella of April, and her upturned palm extended coyly into the rain. Love it. Some Mozart. The Adagio from his Violin Concerto No. 3. Our violinist is Christian Tetzlaff, accompanied by the Deutsche Kammerphilharmonie.

A Moorside Suite, The Nocturne by Gustav Holst, David Lloyd-Jones conducting the Northern Sinfonia, before which we heard Antonin Dvorak's Symphony No. 9, Going Home, sung for us by the amazing Bryn Terfel, Barry Wordsworth conducting the London Symphony. Leading us into this, our very last set, the Deutsche Kammerphilharmonie accompanied violinist Christian Tetzlaff as he performed Mozart's Violin Concerto No. 3, the Adagio. Do take care until we meet again, which I hope will be soon. Before I slip away into the night, here's a quote from Aaron Copland, and how pithily wise it is. Music that is born complex is not inherently better or worse than music that is born simple. In the Still of the Night, coming up next on the New Classical 96.3 FM. Until we meet again, I'm Marilyn Lightstone.

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Good morning and welcome to Breakfast Classics on the new Classical FM. I am your host, Dean Holland. So very happy to be with you, hoping that your first week of September, not a full week, albeit, but, the first, here we are, the fifth, first 5 days of it, we're good to you. And here we are, we've arrived later than is the usual.

but we've arrived at our Labor Day weekend. And of course, kids are getting ready to go back to school here, there, and everywhere. And one thing is the same, is that I've got another glorious playlist to share with you, as I do every weekend here, every Saturday and Sunday on Breakfast Classics. And I'm looking at names like Mendelssohn and De Sarasate, Miller, Elgar, Ravel, Schubert. We will enjoy the talents of the Tabernacle Choir at Temple Square, the Cecilia String Quartet, guitarist Michael Kolk will be part of the program this morning, as well as the Boston Pops cellist Sheikh Okada Mason and the Chamber Players of Canada. And I see tortoises and a tarantella, a rainbow, some moonlight, a cinema, and a Slavonic dance, among other things thematically that we will enjoy this morning. We started things off with the music of Spanish composer Joaquin Rodrigo, his Allegro con Spirito from his Concierto de Aranjuez, and that was Miloš Karadaglić on the guitar, along with the London Philharmonic Orchestra, under the direction of Yannick Nezasege. And now we're going to go into the music of Moskowitz and Sherwin. Here is A Nightingale Sang in Berkeley Square.

0: a traditional Scottish piece of music simply called Soy, S-O-A-Y, which refers to an island or a type of sheep, a breed of sheep, the Soy sheep, which of course come from a particular, are associated with that island of Soy. And that is that was the Scottish Festival Orchestra under the direction of James McMillan. Before that, we heard violinists Yehudi Menuhin and Stéphane Grappelli working very nicely together in the work of Manning Sherwin. He was the composer of A Nightingale Sang in Berkeley Square, that music composed in 1939. Eric Moskowitz, the lyricist. We didn't hear those words, but they were definitely part of that that historic 20th century composition. It is Dean with you on Breakfast Classics, black cup of coffee in hand, you know it, on this 5th of September, hoping that the broadcast is finding you happy and healthy wherever you are. I've got some Richard Wagner coming right up.
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From Wagner's Lohengrin, that was Elsa's Procession to the Cathedral. The Canadian National Brass Project, under the direction of James Somerville, from an album called Constellations. It is Dean with you on Breakfast Classics. And let's talk a little bit as the skies are just brightening, of course, this time of the day. Let's talk a little bit about evening skies and an event that we are promoting, that we are the official radio sponsor of, called An Evening Under Harvest Skies. October 4th is when this happens, so about a month away. And the evening starts at 4:30 p.m., so late afternoon. It is a six-course vegan gourmet dinner and gala in the countryside in support of the Pegasus Animal Sanctuary, which is located in Port Perry, just east of Toronto. The evening includes an opportunity to meet all of the animals who reside at the sanctuary. The gourmet dinner happens in the barn. A wine bar they've got as well, music, and a silent and live auction, all beneath the colorful autumn skies. So do help our animal friends, if you're able, by attending. And for more information or to order those tickets you'll need, go to PegasusSanctuary.com. PegasusSanctuary.com. Easy peasy, lemon squeezy. There we are. Let's go now to the music of English composer Henry Purcell. Here is the Ensemble Masque performing a portion of Purcell's The Faerie Queen.

0: the work of 18th century Italian composer Giovanni Battista Pesetti. Yes, born 1704, he died in 1766. That was the presto from his harp sonata in C minor, Erica Goodman on the harp. And before that, Ensemble Masque, featuring our own Kathleen Cagioca as violist for that that ensemble. And that was the music of Henry Purcell, 17th century composer. The Fairy Queen is what that excerpt is from, Airs and Dances. And it is Dean with you, black cup of coffee in hand on this Saturday morning, the 5th of September. Kids getting ready to go back to school. Yes, I've got one that we are getting off to college tomorrow, number 3. And my youngest is going into grade 12. So we've so not the same freneticism as it used to be. There was a time when we were hustling and all over the place, just a different energy getting all 4 of them at one point in elementary school. But then for most of our existence, it was a split between elementary and secondary. But yeah, a little, I don't know if it's gentler. I guess it is. You know, our number 3 going off to college, he took a gap year to work. And so, you know, he's of an age where, you know, we just say, well, look, you know, he's got to get his stuff ready to go. And he wants us to just let him do it. So, you know, you back off a little bit more, a little bit different. But happening just the same, just the same. Okay, I've got the music of Johann Michael Haydn coming right up.
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the Deutsche Kammer Academy Neuss, and under the direction of Johannes Goritzky. And that was the presto from Johann Michael Haydn's Divertimento in G. And we're going to jump right now after that short but sweet bit of music there from Haydn. We're going to jump right into the music of German composer Franz Ignaz Beck.

always seems to me like as though that would be such a fun piece to play. Such an enjoyable journey. The Allegro Vivace from Franz Schubert's Octet in F. The Chamber Players of Canada. And before that, the Toronto Chamber Orchestra under the direction of Kevin Mallon. And the Presto. We've had a few Prestos on this first hour of Breakfast Classics this morning. Yeah, that was the Presto from Franz Ignaz Beck's Sinfonia in F, Opus 3, Number 1. Well, I'm looking ahead to next hour, and our 7 o'clock hour promises many things, including the work of Elgar. We will enjoy some Beethoven and Maurice Ravel as well, some Dvorak. And starting off our 7 a.m. hour will be the work of Wolfgang Amadeus Mozart.

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Angela Hewitt and her talented fingers on the ebonies and the ivories and the work of Mozart, the third movement from his piano sonata in E-flat major. It is Dean Holland with you. That's starting off our 7 a.m. hour of Breakfast Classics here on the New Classical FM. Got my black cup of coffee in hand. And number two of the day. Actually, no, number three. One before I got here to the station. And now I've just started number three. And I'm curious as to how you start off your day. What's your idea of a classic breakfast? How do you do that? There's so many directions you can go. Sweet, savory, straightforward, complicated, extravagant, basic. I would love to know about your idea of a classic breakfast, because it really does vary. And this may be a story behind it. Maybe it's connected to a particular person. I've had people reach out to me and say that their classic breakfast is something that their mother or their grandmother made for them, and it just keeps getting passed on down the line. But I've had other people reach out and say, oh, well, we had a wonderful vacation years ago, and we were exposed to this, and now we make it from time to time, and that's our idea of a classic breakfast. Well, send whatever it is to me, however trivial you think it is. I don't want you to hesitate to reach out to me, because I'd love to hear from you. I got a few emails about this last week, so I'm lining them up for the next few weeks, but I would love for you to reach out to me. And also in that email include, and this is the one detail that is most often missing from the email, and that is the piece of classical music that you would love to hear go along with it, because I would... That's it, all of that is what I would feature in an upcoming Sunday edition of Breakfast Classics. Okay, my email, d.holland, so d.holland at mzmedia.com. Just send it all to me. Would love to hear from you. Okay, now the music of German-French composer Jacques Offenbach.

another exceptional talent at the piano, part of our 7 a.m. hour of Breakfast Classics, Ingrid Fleeter, handling the music of Chopin. His Mazurka in A minor, Opus 59. Before that, we heard the Lyon Opera Orchestra and the work of Offenbach, the overture from Orfeo o Anfer, which of course is translated Orpheus in the Underworld. And it is Dean with you, and we will talk about the Shaw Festival in just a few moments. Coming up. Yeah, we'll do that in a bit. But before we do that, we are going to enjoy another great talent at the piano, Anna Polonsky, but not soloing, no, working with a wonderful talent on the cello, Lisa Weilerstein. That coming right up.

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as promised. Anna Polonsky on the piano, Alyssa Weilerstein on the cello, and the music of Dvorak. That was Dvorak's Slavonic Dance in G minor, Opus 46, number 8. Number 8 is apparently a lucky number in the Chinese culture. And there's a story that I spotted in blogto.com, which has a lot to do with the number 8. We will chat about that as the morning unfolds. Seeing that number 8 just reminded me. But right now we're going to talk about the Shaw Festival. I promised we would do that, and we've got a contest on the go. Yeah, the New Classical FM is the official radio sponsor of Shaw Festival's current season in beautiful Niagara-on-the-Lake world-class theater on 3 world-class stages, all unique with their own vibe. Love them all. Shows like Funny Girl, Amadeus, One for the Pot. And that's just skimming the surface. Go to classicalfm.ca right now to win tickets to a Shaw Festival 2026 performance. And, you know, we've been talking about this contest for, since the beginning of June. This is actually, pretty sure, the last weekend for you to get in on this contest. So if you haven't done so, make sure you do that, okay? Again, go to classicalfm.ca, go to the contest page, and get your name on this list. Would love to have something to do with sending you to the Shaw Festival to see one of those shows. Right now, we are going to go to the music of Ravel. Here's the prelude from his Le Tombeau de Couperin.

0: The work of Danish composer Friedrich Kuhlau, born in the latter half of the 18th century, died in the early, or the first half of the 19th century. That was the first movement from Kuhlau's trio, Opus 119. On the flute, Gene Baxtresser, Andrew Davis on the piano, and David Carroll on the bassoon. And before that, Elaine Trudel and the Orchestre Symphonique de Trois-Rivières. And that was the prelude from Ravel's Le Tombeau de Couperin. Dean Holland with you, black cup of coffee in hand. And we are in our 7 o'clock hour here at Breakfast Classics, hoping that this broadcast finds you happy and healthy wherever you are. Yeah, New Classical FM serving the GTA on 96.3, Southern Georgian Bay on 102.9, Eastern Ontario on 103.1 FM, and anywhere on planet Earth, truly, by going to classicalfm.ca. 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

The first movement from Beethoven's Symphony No. 6 in F, otherwise known as Pastorale, that was the Montreal Symphony Orchestra under the direction of Kent Nagano. And it is Dean with you. I'm going to be out and about next weekend. I will still be here with Breakfast Classics. But in the afternoons and evenings, I will be, let me see here. I will be in Peterborough on Friday, September the 11th. I will be in Belleville on the Saturday, September the 12th. And I will be in Oshawa on Sunday, September the 13th. A show that I have performed in since its inception about five years ago, I guess. We've been doing this now. And typically it goes out in the fall and the spring, called Tom Thompson's Wake. And it is a folk musical. And I perform it with a group called the Shipyard Kitchen Party and a couple of other artists, along with Craig Ashton. Craig was part of the original, he was a member of the original Canadian Tenors, the very first inception. He is part of the cast as well as one Julie LeBlanc. And yeah, we're going to be at Market Hall, Peterborough, Belleville's Empire Theatre and Oshawa's Regent Theatre next weekend. If you want more information, you can go to shipyardkitchenparty.com. It has all the info there for tickets and such. But yeah, I'd be happy to be a bit in the Eastern Ontario in our 103.1 listening area next weekend. All excited about that. What have I got coming up? Oh, yes. We're going to jump right now into some Edward Algar. Here is from his Variations on an Original Theme, Opus 36, Shaker Kanamason on the cello.

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James Ennis on the violin, Vladimir Ashkenazi on the piano, starting off our 8 a.m. hour of this morning's Breakfast Classics. Melody from a Russian composer, Pyotr Tchaikovsky's Souvenir d'un Loucher. Before that, we heard Chekhukana Mason on the cello and Enigma. Variations on an original theme, Opus 36, otherwise known as an Enigma, the work of Edward Elgar. It is Dean with you on Breakfast Classics. And on this day, in 1735, was the birth of Johann Christian Bach, a German composer, of course, the youngest son of Johann Sebastian Bach. And so we're going to enjoy one of his pieces right now. This is the Allegro Moderato from his Sinfonia Concertante in F.

0: Plinio Fernandez on the guitar, handling the music of two Morricones, father and son, Andrea and Ennio, from Cinema Paradiso. That was the main theme and the love theme. And before that, we enjoyed Nicholas Harnoncourt leading Consensus Musicus Vienna, Anna Bilsma on the cello, Jörg Schäflein on the oboe, and that was the Allegro Moderato from Johann Christian Bach's Sinfonia Concertante in F. Again, Johann Christian Bach, born on this date, September 5th, back in 1735. He died on January 1st of 1782 at the age of 46. Worth noting that he was responsible for the development of the Sinfonia Concertante form. And he received some of his early training from his father. And then later, after his father's death, he received training from his half-brother, C.P.E. Bach, who was about 21 years his senior. And his birthday back in 1735. And if you're having a birthday this weekend, happy birthday to you. We have in my family lots of first week of September birthdays. I have a daughter, a sister, an aunt, a cousin. My grandmother was born the first week of September. Yes, lots of early September birthdays in my family for sure. Maybe you are the same. Who knows? Who knows? I've got some Haydn coming up, some Joseph Haydn.
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And the music of Joseph Haydn, that was the Finale Presto from Military, or Symphony No. 100 in G, the Scottish Chamber Orchestra, under the direction of Gerard Schwartz. And it is Dean with you on Breakfast Classics. Sunday nights, I host on our sister station, Zoomer Radio, AM 740, a couple of things. Radio Limelight, starting at 7 p.m., the music of the Great American Songbook. So we're talking about Porter, Gershwin, Harold Arlen, Richard Rogers, you know, that body of work there, early 20th century, followed by 4 hours of big band swing music. And I know some of you join me on Sunday nights. If you haven't, would love if you would. We always have a lot of fun. Open up the phone lines on Sunday nights, typically, and take some big band swing requests. So I've got two artists lined up right now, two composers who are no longer with us, but two composers whose works would be part of that programming right now. First up, here is the work of Glenn Miller and the beautiful Moonlight Serenade.

0: There we are, a crossover artist, George Gershwin, who is a solid, solid part of what we call the Great American Songbook, in the company of the likes of Porter and Kern and, again, Arlen and Rogers and Oscar Hammerstein II, group of composers. But George Gershwin also is a big part of the 20th century classical. And that, of course, a condensed version of his An American in Paris. Jean-Pierre Rampal on the flute and the Los Angeles Philharmonic is who we enjoyed there. And before that, Arthur Fiedler and the Boston Pops and Glenn Miller's Moonlight Serenade from an album called Motion Picture Classics, Volume 1. And again, both of those composers, Glenn Miller and Gershwin, part of my Sunday nights on our sister station, Would Love If You Join Me, starts at 7 p.m., every Sunday night on Zoomer Radio AM 740. We are going to enjoy the music of another American composer. Yes, my goodness, one, two, three in a row. I've got the music of Florence Price coming right up.
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a rather majestic recording of Florence Price's Rainbow Waltz, arranged by one Wolfgang Dorner. That was the Vienna Philharmonic under the direction of Yannick Nezet-Séguin. It is Dean with you. We are before the 8 a.m. hour finishes. I want to talk about the number 8. I had a number 8 last hour that reminded me of an article that I read on Blog.to. I was scrolling through there, and the picture jumped out at me. I thought, oh my goodness. A picture of a goose. A Toronto Chinese restaurant is serving up a very, very special and pricey goose dinner. Wow. And it has everything to do with the number 8. I guess the number 8 is a very highly regarded number in Chinese numerology. And this makes reference to the 8 treasure goose, which is this delicacy has been deboned, keeping the bird and the skin intact, including the head and the beak and the whole bit. And then it is filled with like white truffles and premium aged fish maw and scallops, and then it is shaped in the form of a bottle gourd. Wow. And it is it's only going to set you back, and I'm not kidding you here, $8,888 for this dinner. And it does come with a number of other things, but still, $8,888.

all about the number 8. You can read the entire article and see the rather impressive picture on blogto.com. The full article's there. Wow. I don't believe that I will be enjoying that anytime soon. No. Hear now the music of Italian composer Mauro Giuliani.

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Well, I was talking about a goose last hour, and we started off the 9 o'clock hour with the music of Camille Saint-Saëns and Tortoises, the fourth movement from his Carnival of the Animals. That was the London Sinfonietta under the direction of Charles Dutoit. And before that, we heard Ian Brown on the piano and Maxim Vengerov on the violin, and the introduction in Tarantella, work of Pablo Sarasate. And before that, the music of Mauro Giuliani, Michael Kolk on the guitar. And this time tomorrow, we will be jumping into our classic breakfast feature. Yeah, just inside the 9 a.m. hour. Would love to hear from you about your idea of a classic breakfast and the piece of classical music that would ideally go along with it. Send all of that to my email, d.holland, d.holline at mzmedia.com. Would love to hear from you. Would love to feature your story, your idea of a classic breakfast, and the piece of music on an upcoming Sunday edition of Breakfast Classics. Here's the music of Mozart, our second helping of Mozart this morning.

0: the Orchestre National de Bretagne, featured on the cello, Gauthier Capuçon, and on the piano, Jérôme Ducros. And that was the music of Edith Piaf and Louis Guy, La Vie en Rose. And before that, Karen K. Nagano on the piano, and the Cecilia String Quartet handling together Mozart's piano concerto number 12 in A, the final allegro. Tis Dean with you on Breakfast Classics. We're in our final hour of Breakfast Classics together, and we still have a few beautiful pieces to go in this hour. We're also going to talk about a contest that I would love for you to enter, because it's a great prize. Okay, we are. Before that happens, though, we'll enjoy the music of Czech composer Adalbert Jirowicz. That's coming right up.
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Czech composer Adalbert Jirowitz was born in February of 1763. He was actually a Czech-Austrian composer, mostly composed instrumental works with a great production of string quartets and symphonies. And that was one of his works that we enjoyed just now. Yes, his Symphony in D, the Presto, and that was the London Mozart Players. Dean Holland with you. Said we had a contest. Well, we have a few going. Here's one that I'd love for you to get in on. It is our Muskoka Bracebridge contest. 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Huh, talk about scenic. Huh. The prize includes 2-night stay, including free parking, a heated indoor swimming pool they've got there as well, as an on-site restaurant. They have got a patio right on the river. 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Get your name on that list to win. What a great prize that would be. Let's go now to the music of Felix Mendelssohn. Here's something Italian.

A little over 10 minutes, that recording of Felix Mendelssohn's Italian, the Allegro Vivace from his Symphony No. 4 in A Major. That was the Chamber Orchestra of Europe under the direction of Yannick Nezha-Séguin. Well, the clock on the wall is telling me that our time together is...

0: is fast approaching its end, but not before we enjoy a traditional piece of music. We will enjoy the voice of baritone Bryn Terfel and the Tabernacle Choir at Temple Square. That's coming right up.
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Deep River, the name of that traditional piece of music. Again, the voice of baritone Bryn Tirfell, the Tabernacle Choir at Temple Square, and the orchestra at Temple Square under the direction of Mac Wilberg. And that is my cue to say goodbye for this morning. But, of course, I'll be back tomorrow morning at 6 a.m. with another cup of black coffee, another glorious playlist to get us from 6 a.m. to 10 a.m. Stay tuned. Of course, Daniel Vinokovsky, he's coming up with Solid Gold Classics. I want you to do a few things. I want you to enjoy the rest of your Saturday. I want you to enjoy, either some glorious alone time or perhaps more your style, some time with the folks that you love best in the world. And I would love also for you to reach out to me with your idea of a classic breakfast, whatever that may be. And the why, when, why, how behind it, little story, little explanation, whatever it might be, however simple you think it is, I would love to know about it. And the piece of classical music that you think would best accompany it. Send that to my email, d.hollin@mzmedia.com. Okay, again, have a great, great Saturday. Okay, enjoy the rest of your day. And until next we meet, my friends, I am Dean Holland.

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Franz Schubert Symphony Number 5, the opening allegro there, pure musical sunshine. Very fitting for a nice Saturday prelude. Finally, that sun joining us here in Collingwood. Concertgebouw Orchestra of Amsterdam, Nicolas Arnoncourt directing. Well, I'm your host, Daniel Fnukovsky, directing Solid Gold Classics all late morning here. And that music really reminds me of Mozart. Schubert absolutely adored Mozart. And after hearing Mozart's music in the early 19th century, he wrote about its ability to leave behind a brighter, better world. All words, according to Schubert. And he wanted to bring that also into his music. You can hear that there very well. So we're all about that, making a bigger, brighter, better world for all of us to enjoy using the power of music. So enjoy what we've curated for you this morning. All kinds of repertoire, mood styles here, from film soundtracks and more. Well, here's one off the beaten path, a little Saturday morning nostalgia for you. Pallet Town is where the entire Pokemon adventure begins. It's the music of Junichi Masuda, and Ray Chen plays the violin with the Royal Philharmonic.

0: Violin Sonata number 30, the music of Mozart there with Alina Ibragimova playing the violin, Sedek Tibakyan on the piano, the opening movement there. That was the more mysterious violin sonatas because, again, it's one of those works he never finished. He died at this untimely age, didn't get to his 35th year, and there we heard that music that he wrote shortly after marrying the love of his wife, Constanze Weber. And just before that, Pallet Town from Pokemon, Red and Blue, Junichi Masuda's soundtrack with Ray Chen and the Royal Philharmonic Orchestra. I'm your host, Daniel Vnukovsky. Let's give you a little Corelli up next and some more great soundtracks, beautiful music for you to enjoy right here on the New Classical FM.
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6: 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The 1660s, 1770s, and 1880s.

The music of Corelli, that is his famous Opus 1, goes right back to 1681, and it helped establish his international reputation, definitely becoming a model that was then studied and imitated all across Europe. This concept of a trio sonata, musica amphion in performance. And trio sonata doesn't always mean three musicians. Sometimes it can even mean just two upper melodic lines plus a bass. Sometimes the bass, the continuo, as they call it in the Baroque era, can also be played by several players. All right, it's Solid Gold Classics. I'm your host, Daniel Vnukovsky. Here is the famous love theme from The Godfather, one of cinema's most instantly recognized and beloved melodies. From The Godfather, here's La Pietà, Angèle Dubois in performance.

0: Faith in Spring, a beautiful art song originally by Schubert, and they're arranged into a solo piano gem. That's Christopher O'Reilly playing the music or the arrangement of Liszt. Now, the original song is a song about trusting that spring will return and the world will become beautiful again. Beautiful words. Love theme from The Godfather, before that by Nino Rota with Ange Dubois and La Pietà. It's Solid Gold Classics. I'm your host, Daniel Vnukovsky, and let's head out to that Royal Barge up next. Some music that was designed to carry outdoors, across the water, across the River Thames, to everyone who saw the King George I. So now I have Handel coming up, who captured the music for that occasion. It's taking us to 1717 and some great song and dance for your early afternoon, soon to be a late morning listen. Hang on tight, keep that dial on the New Classical FM.
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Handel's Water Music Suite in G, the Rigaudon there, the Orpheus Chamber Orchestra, bringing that famous 1717 royal excursion on the River Thames to life. That was for King George I, and apparently the king loved that music so much, he wanted it repeated over and over again during the entire evening. Wonder what Handel thought about that. Solid Gold Classics, welcome to the show. Next up, we have a furiant, one of those great Czech dances that always shifts rhythms. It makes it feel like the earth is always moving underneath your feet. It's the Furiant Presto from the String Sextet in A. And I have the Vienna String Sextet musicians performing this one. Let's have a listen.

less than a minute in length, but I'm thinking of all the generations upon generations of piano students who have had to learn that work. Invention number 8 by Johann Sebastian Bach, Till Fellner, a masterful interpretation. So they're not only meant to help improve one's piano technique, but they're also Sudoku for the mind. They help the hands to play two voices independently and very cleanly while developing that singing style. So, terrific works to have in a pianist's repertoire. Dvorak String Sextet, before that, the Furiant Presto with the Vienna String Sextet. I'm your host, Daniel Vnukovsky. Albeniz up next, taking us to Spain and more of your favorites. 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

Chopin's greatest hit, the Fantasy Impromptu, except that Chopin never wanted that work to be published. He wanted it absolutely burned, and he never wanted anyone to hear that work. He wanted, in fact, all his unpublished manuscripts to be destroyed after his death. And fortunately, nobody did that. It's one of his greats, the Fantasy Impromptu, Olga Kern at the piano. And Albéniz before that, a work originally written for piano, and then everyone discovered it works, hey, so well on the guitar. That's Rafael Fuyatro with Asturias. Solid gold classics. I have more gold for you. Brahms' Hungarian Dance number 4 up next with the London Symphony Orchestra. Here is Nima Yervi directing one of the more rhapsodic ones.

0: Czech composer Martinu, the Symphony Number 2, their slow movement with the Bamberg Symphony Orchestra, a work he wrote astonishingly quickly in just about a month's time while he was in America fleeing Europe during World War II. A fascinating composer. He grew up in the tower of a church in a small Czech town called Polička. His father was a watchman and shoemaker, so as a child, he was literally right up there on the tower looking at the town from above. And before that, Brahms, Hungarian Dance Number 4 with the London Symphony Orchestra, Nima Järvi directing. I'm directing Solid Gold Classics all morning here. Jenő Hubay coming up next, the great Hungarian composer. Reminds me of my time this summer in Hungary. I'll tell you a little bit of his story. He was born in Pest, 1858, and feature one of his great works. Following that, more favorites right here on the New Classical FM. Stay tuned.
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much Hungarian music has this quality of starting slow and then progresses to something rather quick, with this very distinct Hungarian dance character. And that's Jenő Hubay, Hayre Kati, or Pretty Katie, his pupils. Wow, Hubay created a whole roster of violinists back in the day, including Szigeti, and there. Those are the kinds of works he would probably prescribe to his students to help build their technique. One of the great violin virtuosi and teachers of his age. And he was born in Pest before Budapest became one city in the mid-19th century. Okay, solid gold classics. Here's another great one, the London Bach. And he was the youngest son of Johann Sebastian Bach, one of the city's leading musical figures, and that city is London in the 18th century. Here's his Sinfonia Concertante in C, flute, oboe, and the Academy of Ancient Music.

0: A lovely three-time waltz there. That's the Landler, the precursor to the waltz, a rustic three-time dance charm, and used in the Rhenish Symphony of Schumann, Symphony No. 3. Happy time for the composer. He became a music director of a very established series there in Dusseldorf, which lies on the Rhine River, back in 1850. Orchestre des Champs-Élysées, Philip Herwegh directing, and the London Bach before that, Johann Christian Bach's Sinfonia Concertante in C. With the Academy of Ancient Music. I'm your host, Daniel Vnukovsky, the fantasy for a gentleman. There are actually a few gentlemen that Rodrigo may be referring to, but it is a wonderful work filled with that Spanish charm. And he actually goes all the way back to the 17th century, incorporating some old Spanish dance rhythms in this one. We'll be exploring that and some American Southwest rhythms, some joyous finales from orchestral favorites, and more in this next segment of Solid Gold Classics with Daniel Vnukovsky.
1: 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You know that quote by Ram Dass, we're all just walking each other home. 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You're invited to join in for old favorites like Come Rhonda and What a Wonderful World. Homeward Bound, this Sunday night at the opera at 9 from the New Classical FM. 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

A great little pick-me-up work for your Saturday, soon-to-be noon hour, Danza de las Hachas, and that means the Dance of the Axes. And Rodrigo actually went back to old 17th century dances, some faux old Spanish melodies there, and the Fantasy for Gentlemen, most likely that gentleman being the 1954 tribute for Andre Segovia, who was very prominent as a guitarist back in the time. Rodrigo wrote this work. Milos on the guitar there in that recording with the London Philharmonic Orchestra. Franz Josef Haydn up next. Symphony number 62, a joyous finale here. And I have the Toronto Chamber Orchestra with Kevin Mallon directing.

cowboy atmosphere in that one. And that's Aaron Copland actually borrowing some American folk tunes in that one, most famously Bonaparte's Retreat. We heard the hoedown from his ballet Rodeo and the Colorado Symphony Orchestra. Before that, classic Haydn. Bright, quick, always feels like there's a rug he might pull out underneath you. The finale from the Symphony No. 62 with the Toronto Chamber Orchestra, Kevin Mallon directing. Solid Gold Classics, I'm directing Golden Classics for you to enjoy. Beethoven's Piano Trio in D coming up next, and some more joyous orchestral sounds for your noon hour.

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A blazing opening movement, meant to be very quick on its feet, filled with this wonderful, joyous energy, because the movement that follows is some of the most eerie writing of Beethoven, the slow movement there, which gave this piano trio its nickname, the Ghost. Some people think he may have been sketching some incidental music, or maybe even an opera based on Shakespeare's Macbeth, and that summoned that eerie spirit of writing in the second movement that follows. Misha Maisky on the cello, Julia Rocklin on the violin, and Martha Argerich at the piano. Welcome to our noon hour right here on Solid Gold Classics with Daniel Vnukovsky. Now, I have a symphony that Bizet wrote. Remember Bizet, the one who scored the famous Carmen opera? Well, long before that, part of a homework assignment for the Paris Conservatoire, he wrote his one and only and first symphony in C. Definitely a nod to Beethoven here, only 17 years of age, and the first fine

performance of it came 80 years after it was written, because Bizet never really wanted to hear it. Here is the Symphony in C with the National Arts Center Orchestra. It's the Allegro Vivace Trio, third movement.

0: A fascinating work there. That was by Harry T. Burley. Southland Sketches there, the opening movement. Fascinating place in American musical history because he was a composer, singer, and arranger who helped bring the African American spiritual into the concert hall. And while studying at the National Conservatory in New York, he met the great Antonin Dvorak, who was its director. And it was Burley who sang those spirituals for Dvorak, bringing that famous Ninth Symphony, the New World Symphony, to life. It's definitely some inspiration behind it. So he influenced Dvorak's thinking. Imagine, and there we heard one of his original works, Bizet's Symphony in C, Teen Bizet, their National Arts Center Orchestra in performance. Welcome to the heart of our show. I have some Telemann coming your way, some more joyous Beethoven, and Schubert as well. Musical sunshine for this hour of Solid Gold Classics with Daniel Vnukovsky. Stay tuned.
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The music of Telemann, a concerto for recorder and viola da gamba. And those are two wonderfully contrasting instruments. You have the bright recorder with the more dark, intimate viola da gamba and the Freiburg Baroque Orchestra in performance. Telemann loved putting unusual instrument combinations together. He was great at really understanding each instrument and exploiting its possibilities. Solid Gold Classics, it's Daniel here with you, and another birthday connection there. Diabelli, Anton Diabelli, was born on September 5th, 1781, and he sent a little waltz of his own to dozens of prominent Austrian composers, asking each one to write one variation. And Beethoven didn't really think much of the theme, rather ordinary, but instead of supplying one variation, he went all the way and did 33. Here is one of them with Mitsuko Uchida at the piano.

Stamitz, son of Johann Stamitz, one of the central figures of the celebrated Mannheim Orchestra that gave us that enormous grand

0: gradual crescendo, later called the Mannheim Rocket. And that was the Sabine Meyer, the clarinetist in the Academy of St. Martin in the Fields with Clarinet Concerto No. 7. Before that, one of the variations of the 33 that Beethoven wrote on a simple waltz by Diabelli. Mitsuko Uchida at the piano. I'm your host, Daniel Vnukovsky. Another masterpiece by Schubert coming your way. And this one has extraordinary depth and warmth in one. Don't miss it. The String Quintet in C, one of his final works. And more of your favorite solid gold classics, New Classical FM. Daniel Vnukovsky.
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Franz Schubert, the string quintet in C, final allegretto movement there, led by Janine Janssen on the violin. So before that time, string quintets often added a second viola to the traditional setup of a quartet, which has two violins, a viola, and a cello. But here, Schubert adds a second cello instead, two cellos playing there, which adds even more depth and this wonderful warmth. Some late Schubert there, beautiful for a late summer kind of feel out there. I'm your host, Daniel Vnukovsky, and next up I have the official Symphony No. 1 of Camille Saint-Saëns, written when he was only 18 years of age. And here we have this Symphony No. 1, a March Scherzo with the Frankfurt Radio Symphony Orchestra. Let's have a listen.

0: La Vida Breve, the fiery Spanish dance number one by Manuel de Falla with Edward Laurel on the piano and James Ennis playing that beautiful Stradivarius from 1715. And just before that, Camille Saint-Saëns, a young teen Saint-Saëns, finally writing his first symphony. And unlike some of the prodigies that came before him, you might hear him thinking of Schubert and Mozart, who we heard this extensively on our show today. But Camille Saint-Saëns lived a long life, which is almost, you know, an absurd historical span. He was born when Beethoven had been dead only 8 years and lived until 1921 through the age of jazz, automobiles, recorded sound. He was actually one of the first major, or one of the earliest major composers to write an original film score back in 1908. Yes, Camille Saint-Saëns. 1 p.m. hour right here on the Solid Gold Classics. I'm your host, Daniel Vnukovsky, and I have some Chabrier, another great Frenchman coming your way, and Nada Cole, a Canadian pianist, playing one of these quirky works. I'll tell you a very interesting story about Chabrier as well, and some interesting connections to French musical life right next up, right here on the New Classical FM.
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Well, many great French composers admired him. Born 1841, Emmanuel Chabrier, Ravel really enjoyed his works, and you can hear his musical style also leading toward Debussy, and that is Chabrier, Emmanuel Chabrier. His 10 pieces for piano, the Scherzo Waltz there performed by Neda Cole, Canadian pianist. Interesting life story because he actually spent nearly 2 decades working in a government job as the French Ministry of the Interior and composing completely in his spare time. Later, he would quit that and devote himself fully to music, but he only lived until 1894. Solid Gold Classics. I'm your host, Daniel Vnukovsky. We have a birthday girl today, and that is Amy Beach, born on this day, 1867. A birthday salute this afternoon.

afternoon, one of America's first major female classical composers and a formidable pianist herself. We have a wonderful work here, Romance for Violin and Piano with Augustin Hadelichon, the violin, and Orion Weiss playing the piano. And here, this work was written for the great violinist Maud Powell, another pioneering American woman in classical music.

0: An early work by Claude Debussy before he became recognizably the Debussy we know him as today, the Impressionist. That is him in the lap, trying out a little salon-style music, a little late romanticism there. Young teenage Debussy in his Danse Bohémienne with Stéphane Tétreault on the cello, and Amy Beach, the romance for violin and piano before that. Happy birthday, Amy. Augustin Hadelich playing the violin. I'm your host, Daniel Vnukovsky. Johann Sebastian Bach up next. Cello suite number one. I have the great Yo-Yo Ma kicking off our next segment of the show. Stay tuned.
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The music of Johann Sebastian Bach, Cello Suite Number 1, beautifully flowing that musical line, the prelude there with Yo-Yo Ma on the cello. And he recorded all six suites several times across his career. Bach just gives us one cello to work with there, but all those harmonies create this illusion of many musical

voices, very beautiful musical voices. Well, speaking of great musical voices, that leads me to musical journeys. And one of the greatest pleasures of hosting is to be able to join fellow Classical FM listeners on these beautiful, specially curated trips in places, beautiful places around the world. And I'd love to have you join me next September 2027 for Portugal and Spain. We'll enjoy some beautiful scenery, incredible food and wine, wonderful music. I'm also curating two special music experiences for you, the listeners, and there'll be lots of unforgettable memories and conversations. A beautiful boat, you'll be wined and dined and enjoy Portugal's famous wine country, finishing up in Madrid. 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Reserve your slot now before it's gone. Next up, Béla Bartók, the Hungarian composer, experimenting with Romanian folk tunes, adding a little color to his music. He was one of the pioneers of ethnomusicology, traveling throughout villages with some early recording equipment. Here they are, the Romanian popular dances with Le Violon de Roi.

0: spring waltz by Barrios, who went by the name Mangore, kind of a theatrical persona back in the day. That was a spring waltz, bringing a little bit of that September springtime feel. That's the Aaron Spoor guitar version, and before that, Béla Bartók, a set of Romanian popular dances with Les Violons de Roi. I'm your host, Daniel Vnukovsky, and one beautiful place to explore in not far from here is Muskoka, and we have a special getaway to win a memorable stay at the Quality Inn Riverside Bracebridge. 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They're even throwing in a free bowling session at their five-pin bowling alley. That's a Muskoka River Bracebridge getaway, and it could be yours from the Quality Inn Riverside Bracebridge and the new Classical FM. Okay, hang on tight. I have some Prokofiev coming your way. 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

The romance from a Soviet film back in 1934, Prokofiev worked with the film industry and decided to write some movie music for a fictional character, Lieutenant Keejay, accidentally created on paper because of a bureaucratic area. And the wit of Prokofiev really goes well with this kind of plot. That's the romance with the Orchestre Symphonique de Montréal. I'm your host, Daniel Vnukovsky. Here's another great composer from 19th century Paris. And she was also a professor who fought for equal pay for decades at the Paris Conservatoire, Louise Farrenc. I have her Violin Sonata No. 2, the opening movement, with Thomas Albertus Imberger playing the violin.

0: Strong revival of her works in these days. Louise Farrenc, born 1804, lived until 1875. Violin Sonata No. 2, the opening movement, with Thomas Albertus Imberger playing the violin, Barbara Moser on the piano. Now, she wrote a nonet for nine musicians in 1850, and the celebrated violinist really endorsed it, played it, Joseph Joachim, the great Hungarian violinist. And after that, well, she went to her superiors at the Paris Conservatoire and absolutely demanded equal pay. Kudos to her. Solid Gold Classics, welcome to another great hour of music making here. We have some song and dance, some great lush orchestral sounds, the charm of Mozart still coming up, and some more music from the from movies coming your way right here on the Classical. Solid Gold Classics right here on the New Classical FM. Stay tuned.
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4: Hello, Tim Carroll here, Artistic Director of the Shaw Festival in Niagara-on-the-Lake. I want to tell you about our musical this year. We're doing the amazing Funny Girl. It's the musical that launched the career of Barbara Streisand, and when you come down, you'll see why. It's wonderful music, hilarious script, you'll laugh,

0: you'll cry, everything you could want from a show. 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

Slavonic dance in E minor. That's a classic dumka, the Slavic dance form there that's built around contrasts. One moment you have something melancholic, reflective, and then another lively section follows back and forth like that. Vienna Philharmonic, Andras Nilsson's directing. That was a nice live performance, by the way, too, from one of the Vienna Philharmonic summer night concerts at the Schönbrunn Palace. Always a delight to see those. I'm your host, Daniel Vnukovsky. This is Solid Gold Classics. Well, let's take a walk to the Paradise Garden. It's the music from an opera by Delius, Village, Romeo and Juliet. And this one's based on a story by the Swiss writer Keller. Let's have a listen. Here's the Academy of St. Martin in the Fields with a rather idyllic title. It's about the young lover Sally and Vreeli walking toward the Paradise Garden.

0: A Walk to the Paradise Garden, the music of Frederick Delius, Academy of St. Martin in the Fields, Sir Neville Mariner directing. I'm your host, Daniel Vnukovsky. Well, speaking of a nice walk where you can enjoy some incredible exhibits, a couple more days here until September 7th, you can enjoy the 2026 CNE. And the New Classical Film is a proud radio sponsor. 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Well, Henry Purcell, bright trumpet sounds coming your way, charming Mozart, and some Murdoch mystery music. Also, don't miss another great segment of music making right here on the New Classical FM. Next up.
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Amazing. Purcell only lived to the age of 36, but left an extraordinary body of theater, sacred, instrumental music, and that's from his semi-opera, The King Arthur, a suite of tunes there. The overture to Act One and Alison Balsam on the trumpet with the English Concert Ensemble. Solid Gold Classics, welcome to the show. Next up, I have a Mozart Violin Concerto Number 2, the joyous finale here. And we have a beautiful version here with Isabel Faust, an award-winning violinist, and Il Giardino Armonico. And here is the young 19-year-old Mozart, already traveling all around Europe. And his father, Leopold Mozart, was already one of Europe's most respected violin teachers, so he knew a little bit about the violin. Let's have a listen.

0: There's a great dose of Canadiana for you. Robert Carley, the great composer, Canadian composer's soundtrack to the Murdoch Mysteries. Remember those? They're set primarily in Toronto around the turn of the 20th century, mixing genuine historical figures and all kinds of inventions, turning into detective stories. One of this country's remarkably durable television exports. And that was some music from the original series. Before that, the award-winning Isabel Faust with Il Giardino Armonico, Mozart's Violin Concerto Number 2. A very young Mozart there already. Beyond being a pianist, a terrific, accomplished violinist, largely thanks to his father, and already, writing masterworks like that. Solid gold classics. Next up, Chopin. Some thrilling piano virtuosity and a little Baroque flair to close off our show today. Daniel Vnukovsky, Solid Gold Classics on the New Classical FM.
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They see Klopp, the one-eyed giants of Greek mythology there, brought to life by Jean-Philippe Rameau in the early 18th century. And Rameau was already in his 40s when he became widely known as a composer. By the time he was 50, his first opera really made him also a major theatrical figure. And just before that, Mozart's Chopin's, actually, Waltz in A-flat, the Opus 34, number one, with Alice Sarah Ott at the piano. And that's a wrap for Solid Gold Classics. I better go before I start mixing up composers. Next up, it is Classical Charts with Mark Wigmore, another power-packed couple of hours exploring some of the latest additions to our library. Always exciting what Mark has in store for you. Keep that dial on the New Classical FM for some more beautiful classical music. You have yourself a wonderful weekend and afternoon today. We'll see you again soon.

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The new Classical FM Top 20 Classical Album Charts Countdown. These are the albums with the biggest buzz in classical music. We've checked charts around the world. Streaming, downloads, bestsellers, we have looked at that. Even a few exclusive finds, and we're bringing you this early September list with a couple of new recordings. Spanish violinist Maria Dueñas, paying tribute to one of the great violinists of all time, Yasha Heifetz, a big album. And Canadian composer François Dampierre giving us a musical journey at his Four Seasons of Quebec. We'll jump right to number 19, and it's pianist Arkady Volodosh with Schubert and Schumann. And Volodosh has become one of the great poetic pianists of our time. I think this record will be noted as one of the best of the year. And so into classicism with Schubert and into the romantics with Schumann here. And we'll hear the Schubert. Why not? The piano sonata number 17 in D and the fourth movement, Allegro Moderato, Arkady Volodosh at number 19.

something very thoughtful to begin our top 20 countdown this time around. Arkady Volodosh, I don't know how much longer he'll be on our top 20 charts, but what a great record. Schubert and Schumann, we did hear the Schubert and the Piano Sonata, number 17 in D, the fourth movement, and that record holding at number 19. As we get started on the new Classical FM early September edition of the top 20 countdown, my name is Mark Wigmore. We'll stick with piano. Another fascinating performer and a wonderful concept for this record. It's Russian pianist Alexander Malofiev, who's fairly young, but really landing on charts around the world with this big record, which is titled Forgotten Melodies. Now, what does that mean? Well, he looked at some of the great Russian composers who left home and moved to places across Europe, certainly Germany, just like he did, the United States in some cases, but their nostalgic case for their homeland is what the record's all about. Forgotten Melodies, Alexander Malofiev, down from number 14 to 18. It features Glazunov, Glinka, Rachmaninoff, and Metner. And so I thought we'd hear the Glazunov, the Etudes for Piano, Opus 31, and La Nuit.

0: As we get into the official last few weeks of summer, we think about the Summer Night Concert in Vienna, which happened in late June. There's the Vienna Philharmonic, led by Lorenzo Viotti, and a big night for that conductor, as it's very much a training ground for the New Year's Day concert, which happens in the Golden Hall in beautiful Vienna, the Musikverein Music Complex. And there they are in the summertime on the Schönbrunn Palace grounds, which tens of thousands will visit that evening to take in the concert, and millions watch around the world, and playing the music of Tchaikovsky, the Nutcracker, from the Summer Night Concert 2026, down from number 8 to number 17 this week on the new Classical FM Top 20 charts. Alexander Malefiev, his Forgotten Melodies, at number 18. It's an early September edition. My name is Mark Wigmore. Thank you for joining us for the Top 20 charts. Simona Dinnerstein and Brooklyn out of New York with a look at Philip Glass coming right up.
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Simona Dinnerstein often gives us Bach recordings, especially with her new ensemble out of Brooklyn. And the ensemble is called Brooklyn. So understandable that she would perform Bach with Brooklyn. But jumps ahead a couple hundred years for the latest, which is a repertoire of Philip Glass titled Hourglass, and the suite from The Hours, from the living legend out of New York City, Philip Glass. We heard Movement Number 3. Simona Dinnerstein, Brooklyn, Hourglass, down from 13 to 16 on this early September edition of the New Classical FM Top 20 Album Charts Countdown. And heading into, well, we're into a long weekend, so I hope you're enjoying that. It's great to have you along. Let's get to two great Canadian musicians with Brahms. That would be violinist Andrew Wan out of Montreal. He plays violin with the Montreal Symphony Orchestra. He's concertmaster there. And his good friend, pianist Charles-Richard Amelin, who was a Chopin competition finalist. He's going to be playing with the Toronto Symphony Orchestra this fall. We're very excited about that. He'll be here in November. These two have won a Juno for their Beethoven recordings, but they're here with Brahms, the violin sonatas, down from 12 to 15 this week.

0: Just fantastic. A brand new entry at number 14 on the countdown this week. Spanish violinist Maria Dueñas, Homage to Heifetz, is the name of the record. And she is one of the fastest rising violinists of her generation. She was just here in the studios. Kathleen Kajioka spoke to her. You can find that on the New Classical FM YouTube page. And she's talking all about this new record. She's born in Granada and attracts international attention while still in her teens. She has a big victory at the Hootie Menuhin competition in 2021, launches that career. And so this project turns to Yasha Heifetz, the legendary violinist, and his extraordinary technique, that distinctive sound, and helps define virtuoso violin playing in the 20th century. And so rather than simply recreating those Heifetz performances, Dueñas explores music associated with him, the tradition of great virtuoso encores. So there's short pieces, his arrangements are here, and a fascinating meeting of generations. Maria Dueñas, Homage to Heifetz, new at number 14. On the New Classical FM and the Top 20 Countdown, this early September edition. My name is Mark Wigmore. Let's get to Alain Trudel and the Trois Rivières Symphony Orchestra playing Ravel in just moments.
1: 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You know that quote by Ram Dass, we're all just walking each other home. Well, this week we're walking home with the beloved Welsh baritone Bryn Terfel and the great, big, beautiful 300-voice Mormon Tabernacle Choir of Salt Lake City from their album Homeward Bound, supersized, inspiring arrangements of folk songs, hymns, and spirituals. You're invited to join in for old favorites like Cum Ronda and What a Wonderful World. Homeward Bound, this Sunday night at the Opera at 9 from the New Classical FM. 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

A little later in the program, we will get to another wonderful Quebec orchestra that is debuting on the countdown this week. That would be the Philharmonic Orchestra. But there, the Trois-Rivières Symphony Orchestra, led by Alain Trudel.

has spent some time in different parts of Quebec, including Laval. And the Trois-Rivières Ensemble playing Ravel's Le Tombeau de Couperin. We heard the Menuet, and that is Ravel, Le Tombeau de Couperin, and Concertante Works. And a fantastic recording from that Quebec ensemble out on Atma Classique, Ravel down from number 11 to 13 on this early September edition of the New Classical FM Top 20 Charts. My name is Mark Wigmore here on a Saturday. Happy long weekend. Great to be with you. Let's get to Italian pianist and composer Olivia Belli. Last time she was on the countdown, it was a full piano concerto with orchestra. She's a very talented young contemporary composer, but this time she just sat down with the piano for the album Rooms of Memory, Stanze Memory. Let's listen to it. It is down from number 10 to number 12 this week, and this is the piece Alcova.

trying to remember if it was, I think it was Music Magazine or Gramophone Magazine, just decided that Anne-Sophie Mutter, who we just heard, is one of the top 10 violinists of all time. And she's celebrating her 65th birthday here in 2026 with this massive collection of recordings, My Berlin, American Tunes. And there are these playlists she's put together of her own music. And that one is My Lucerne, Anne-Sophie Mutter, My Lucerne, and celebrating her long relationship with the Lucerne Festival. And entering the chart at number 15 last week, moving up, Anne-Sophie Mutter, My Lucerne, up from 15 to number 11. At number 12, Olivia Belli, the Italian composer and pianist with her Stanze Memory. My name is Mark Wigmore. This early September edition of the New Classical FM Top 20 Album Charts Countdown. And we've got more to come. Stephen Macchio, the great Canadian James Ennis is in there. Mitsuko Uchida, an enormous jump for her with her Beethoven recording. It's all to come. The top 10 is next.

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We wrapped hour one of our top 20 countdown here in early September with the Brahms violin sonatas, and that would be Charles Richard Amelin and Andrew Wan. Well, we start hour two into our top 10 with the Brahms violin sonatas, but with a different Canadian at the violin. That would be James Ennis in performance, the Juno and Grammy Award winner, and his friend Andrew Armstrong at the piano. They're the violin sonata number 2 in A, Opus 100, and the third movement, and that one down from number 9 to number 10 on the countdown. My name is Mark Wigmore, and great to have you along for this September edition. Happy long weekend. Welcome to the New Classical FM on a Saturday. We're into the top.

10 of her top 20 countdown. And we'll get to Canadian pianist and composer and songwriter Stephen Macchio, who is just here in the studios, visiting from Los Angeles, and sat down to play a couple of pieces for us from his new record, Scenes from a Velvet Room. And we sat down for a conversation. We played that on my program, The Oasis, and it's about to be uploaded to YouTube as well, so you can watch the interview. So he's kind of going back early into his career when he would be at the Four Seasons Hotel here in Toronto, and he would play the lounge there or the restaurant, and he'd be able to change the mood of the room with his piano playing. And since then, he's gone on to be this huge, highly streamed classical crossover piano player and composer, but as well a huge success in the pop world, working with all these big pop stars down in L.A. So Scenes from a Velvet Room, looking back, he performed here live, as well played a concert here in Toronto. The record down from number 7 to number 9 this week.

0: What a great performer. And Isabella Deloise Perron, the violinist in the Orchestra Philharmonique led by Francis Chouinard. That is a brand new Canadian entry at number 8 on our Top 20 Countdown this week. Composer and pianist François Dampierre and his Four Seasons of Quebec. Now, Dampierre has been a major figure in Quebec music for more than half a century. He's into his 80s now. Composer, conductor, pianist. He's crossed classical music, popular song, film, television, and very, very well known across Canada, and his legend just keeps growing. And this time he's looked at the Four Seasons of Quebec, and in fact, he's very much being compared to what Vivaldi did, what Astor Piazzolla did with this. Four Seasons of Quebec, new at number 8 from Francis Dampierre. Ahead of that, it was Stephen Macchio, his Scenes from a Velvet Room, another Canadian, and that record at number 9. My name is Mark Wigmore. This early September edition of the Top 20 Countdown here on the New Classical FM. Great to be with you on a long weekend. One of our biggest movers that we've seen all summer is coming up. It's at the piano Mitsuko Uchida and Beethoven.
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Just wonderful. Living legend at the piano, Mitsuko Uchida, returning with Beethoven's final three piano sonatas. She's already recorded this in studio, sonatas 30, 31, and 32, about 20 years ago. This time, she's live in Tokyo at the Suntory Hall, returning to this late work of Beethoven, and she has been

And one of the great students of Beethoven music, and certainly one of the great performers over the years. She entered our chart just last week at number 17, and a huge jump, 10-position leap this time around. Mitsuko Uchida, Beethoven Piano Sonatas, up from number 17 to number 7 on this early September edition of the New Classical FM Top 20 Album Charts Countdown. Mark Wigmore here on this Saturday. Great to be with you on this long weekend, just ahead of all the busyness of September. Let's get to Kian Soltani and Pablo Ferrandez. Pablo Ferrandez, one of the young superstars of cello. He will be here in just a couple weeks to perform in Toronto with Music Toronto, and he will perform at Zoomer Hall right here at the Zoomerplex, where we broadcast from. So we're going to have a little concert with him. It'll be live to air. Here he is with Kian Soltani doing these wonderful cello duets. It is Paganini Variations, holding on at number 6 this week. And this is Soltani's variation on a theme of Paganini.

0: What a joy. Suya Park, the South Korean violinist with the Berlin Radio Orchestra, Valentin Egel, the conductor, and Sibelius, the suite number one, In the Summer, the name of that piece, and the Vivace. And for this particular record, she takes on various pieces of Sibelius, but the real big centerpiece of this record is the Carl Goldmark Violin Concerto, and a real showcase for this young superstar, Suya Park, in the Berlin Radio Symphony Orchestra. Goldmark and Sibelius, down from number 2 to number 5 on the countdown this week. At number 6, Kian Sultani, Pablo Fernandez, both at the cello for the Paganini Variations. My name is Mark Wigmore. Hope you're enjoying this long weekend edition of the Top 20 Countdown. We'll get to a master at the piano, Sir Stephen Huff. His Piano Postcards is next.
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We've got a couple of piano superstars on our countdown at the moment. We'll start with Sir Stephen Hough there, his piano postcards. So he does a lot of traveling. Not only is he a piano player, he's also a composer. He's a celebrated author, visual artist. He's what we call a polymath, and he'll be back in Toronto in the upcoming season, 2026-27. If you get a chance to see him, I think he's at Kerner Hall. Absolutely take that opportunity, because he is a once-in-a-lifetime talent. And so he just picks up all these little melodies along the way, different textures, and he thought he'd play Mary Poppins, the suite right there, and Chim Chim Cheree, that record, Piano Postcards from Sir Stephen Hough, up from number 5 to number 4. We'll jump to number 3, and another great piano player, and this would be Bruce Liu, and he's from Canada. And nothing particularly interesting about that. He's from Montreal, but he is the first and only Canadian to win the Chopin competition. So certainly a feather in his cap. In 2021, A Star Is Born in Poland. And that's the first record that comes out, his winning performance in that region back in 2021. He signed to Deutsche Grammophon. He said,

had some great records since then. But this time it is Lunaris, and sort of thinking of late in the evening or overnight, and music that can kind of paint a picture for that time of the evening. Claude Debussy, Chopin, Scriabin, Bach, Monpot, John Cage even, material here. The climb continues. Bruce Liu, Lunaris, up from number 3 to number 2. And what are we going to hear? We're going to hear his Claude Debussy Reverie on the countdown.

A lot of piano music in our top five this week here on the Top 20 Countdown. The music of Claude Debussy, his Reverie, and Bruce Liu, the Canadian at the piano. His album Lunaris, out on Deutsche Grammophon, is up from number 3 to number

number two on this early September edition of the Top 20 Countdown. It is a long weekend edition. My name is Mark Wigmore. Thank you for joining us. That leaves just one. And for the second week in a row, it is John Batiste with the number one classical album and Black Mozart. And so he's from New Orleans, composer, former band leader with Stephen Colbert on The Late Show. He is a Grammy winner, an Oscar winner. And he's everywhere. In fact, I know he's had some sort of an issue because he had to cancel a few concerts, but he's put out two different records on the same day, in fact, one looking at Thelonious Monk and the other reimagining the works of Mozart. Black Mozart holding at number one. This is the A la Blues.

John Batiste reimagining the world of Mozart with Black Mozart, and we heard A La Blues, and something tells me we're going to have that record in our top 10 or top 5 for some weeks to come. It is John Batiste here on the New Classical FM, wrapping up this edition of the Top 20 Countdown. My name is Mark Wigmore. This long weekend edition wrapping up, and I'm just going to take a little water break and then back with you for the best in film, television, video game scores, musical theater, and pop that crosses over. We call it Pop Classics, right here on a long weekend Saturday.

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A symphonic celebration indeed. That's the name of that recording out on Deutsche Grammophon. Joe Hisaishi, his merry-go-round of life from Howl's Moving Castle, known as the John Williams of Japan for his many, many great scores with Studio Ghibli over the years, the animation studio in Japan. And he just broke several world records when it comes to massive attendance at big venues all around the world. So continued success for Joe Hisaishi. It's very good to be with you here on a Saturday. My name is Mark Wigmore. Welcome to Pop Classics, a program where familiar music finds a new voice. Great themes from film, as we just heard, television, music from Broadway and the gaming world, and popular songs heard through the classical lens. It is Mark Wigmore here. Happy long weekend. And if you'd like to connect with your suggestion, the email popclassics@classicalfm.ca, or you can text 416-507-9894. Great music for you. John Barry's Born Free, but we'll start with a request. And Robin writing in, if you could please play any song with Michael Crawford in Phantom of the Opera, as well as Sarah Brightman. Thank you. Well, Robin, absolutely. Andrew Lloyd Webber's The Phantom of the Opera opened in London's West End back in 1986. Michael Crawford as the Phantom, and Sarah Brightman more or less born to play Christine, and performances that became inseparable from the music itself. So for Robin, two of the voices that helped make Phantom a worldwide phenomenon, Michael Crawford, Sarah Brightman on Pop Classics.

0: Well, we've had television, we have had film, we've had animation, just getting us started here on Pop Classics for this long weekend edition. Hans Zimmer and the TV program Planet Earth 2. We heard the main suite from the multiple Oscar award winner. Before that, John Barry's Born Free. I know that's a real favorite for some. City of Prague Philharmonic playing the music of John Barry, one of my all-time favorite cinema composers. I just love John Barry. Before that, a request, and it was Robin asking for Michael Crawford and Sarah Brightman from Andrew Lloyd Webber's, Sir Andrew Lloyd Webber's, The Point of No Return and Phantom of the Opera. So a little Broadway in there as well. We're getting to all of it here on Pop Classics on a long weekend. My name is Mark Wigmore. Thank you for joining us. Film, television, Broadway, video games, and popular music through the orchestral world. And your requests taking us to every corner of the genre. And so coming up, we'll leave the Phantom's Opera House behind. And here's something considerably sunnier. That would be A Birthday Party in the Shire and one of the all-time great film scores. Here on Pop Classics, drop me a line. It's Mark Wigmore, popclassics@classicalfm.ca.
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The legendary Italian composer Ennio Morricone. We think about his music for The Mission in the mid-1980s, which is so, so popular, Gabriel's Elbow and so on. But if we really want to get to the roots of his popularity, we go back to the spaghetti westerns of the late 60s and 70s. Once Upon a Time in the West, right there. And John Williams at the guitar with studio orchestra, celebrating film, video game scores, television music, and beyond Broadway. Certainly pop that crosses over. It is Pop Classics here on a Saturday, a long weekend. My name is Mark Wigmore. Thank you for joining us, and we've got great music on the way. We've got sounds from Game of Thrones and Max Richter, his The Departure. But let's get to another request. You can make your request. The email popclassics@classicalfm.ca or text me at 416-507-9894. Here's Kim, and it's been thinking about the wonderfully vibrant world of the Shire from Lord of the Rings, and asking specifically for Flaming Red Hair, the music heard during Bilbo Baggins' 111th birthday celebration in the Fellowship of the Ring. So it's one of those wonderful moments in Howard Shore's Lord of the Rings sound world where the enormous scale of Middle Earth disappears for just a moment. Instead, we get something rustic and energetic and full of life, music for dancing hobbits. So for Kim, we're heading back to the Shire and Lord of the Rings.

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0: I'm sure you've been to a cocktail party or a family gathering and everybody starts talking about what they're watching on television or maybe the latest series or reality show that they're watching, what have you, and everybody's giving recommendations. And one that has to be a real cult classic, I hear about it just once in a while, is The Leftovers, which was an HBO series, and they did a smart thing and got Max Richter to create the music for it, and that is The Departure. Now, I still haven't watched The Leftovers, but everybody who watches it tells me how much they love it, and so I guess that's what those conversations are all about. Also, from that world and that production company, Game of Thrones, the soundtrack, A Lannister Always Pays His Debt, and composer Ramin Djawadi. And by request, it was music from Howard Shore, the Oscar award-winning Canadian composer and his Lord of the Rings. And it was Kim asking for Flaming Red Hair here on Pop Classics on a Saturday, long weekend edition. My name is Mark Wigmore. Thank you for joining us. I always like to hear from you. If you have a gaming piece of music, film, television, Broadway musical that you love, send me a note. The email address, popclassics@classicalfm.ca or 416-507-9894. Is the text line. We've got another request. We'll head to the gaming world. It is the science fiction world of Warframe and Benjamin coming up.
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He's already won 3 Academy Award Oscar statuettes for his films. Does he have another one coming his way? He is the Swedish composer Ludwig Göransson, and that was an Oscar winner right there. Black Panther, Warrior Falls. Then he wins for Oppenheimer, my personal favorite. So amazing, that score. And then, most recently, Sinners. He picked that up earlier this year, and he's got 2 films in 2026. That would be The Mandalorian and Grogu. I don't see a win there. Maybe a nomination. But also The Odyssey, which is quite an adventurous score. So Ludwig Göransson, the man of the year, the day, the hour, here on Pop Classics. My name is Mark Wigmore. This long weekend edition celebrating film and television and video game scores in Broadway. Let's get to a request. 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The text line, 416-507-9894. And this is from Benjamin, who wasn't sure whether we'd let him squeeze another request into the same email chain. Benjamin will allow it. He's asked for the lullaby of the Manifold from Warframe, another great example of how ambitious video game music has become. Let's listen to it here on Pop Classics.

Just something a little different to wrap our program here on this long weekend edition of Pop Classics. Out of South Korea, Yiruma is the composer, and The River Flows in You. Many have recorded that over the last decade. It's Chris Massey at the piano there with the Music Lab Collective. And getting started with a request, Matthew Chalmers' Warframe, Lullaby of the Manifold. And it was Benjamin asking for gaming music here on another edition of Pop Classics. My name is Mark Wigmore, celebrating film, television, gaming music, Broadway, and beyond. And you can always write me with your idea. Popclassics at classicalfm.ca, the text line 416-507-9894. I'm back with you on Monday afternoon with another edition of The Oasis, 3 to 7 for the holiday Monday. And Kathleen Kadzioka is coming up right here on the new Classical FM. Mark Wigmore saying have a wonderful long weekend.

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The famous Queen of the Night aria from the Magic Flute by Mozart, played on clarinet by Seung-hee Lee with pianist Evan Solomon. I wonder if it is as terrifying to reach those high notes on the clarinet as it is to sing them. You are listening to Dinner Classics. Welcome. I'm Kathleen Kajioka, musician at large. And as always, on a Saturday evening, your maitre d' seating you at the very best table for our feast of music. It's your standing reservation to wine and dine with the best of all time. We've got a great musical meal ahead, but while the table is being set and the appetizers prepared, I invite you to sidle up to the bar for happy hour to mix and mingle with Les Boreas de Montréal, with Jules Stein, with the Piano Guys, the Morton Gould Orchestra, and many more. Right now, my favorite soprano, Karina Gauvin, with Tempo Rubato. This is an aria from Handel's Athalia called Through the Land.

0: Francis Colpron leading Les Boreas de Montréal in the music of Alessandro Scarlatti, his Symphonia No. 8 in G. Before that, soprano extraordinaire Karina Gauvin with Tempo Rubato singing the aria Through the Land from the oratorio Athalia. That's by George Frederick Handel. You're listening to Dinner Classics, your Saturday evening feast of music. Happy Hour continues with some light fare by Jules Stein. We'll also hear from the Piano Guys and Jerome Kern right after this.
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We've got some very suave Jerome Kern coming up, but first, the piano guy is having fun with something they've called Kung Fu Piano Cello Ascent.

0: A great melody by songster Jerome Kern, Can I Forget You, played by the Morton Gould Orchestra. And before that, the Piano Guys with Kung Fu Piano, Cello Ascends. It's from their album, Wonders. You're listening to Dinner Classics, your Saturday evening feast of music. We've got more happy hour fare to come. Two cellos. Also harpist Erica Goodman. She'll play some Nino Rota right after this.
1: 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You know that quote by Ram Dass, we're all just walking each other home. Well, this week we're walking home with the beloved Welsh baritone Bryn Terfel and the great, big, beautiful 300-voice Mormon Tabernacle Choir of Salt Lake City from their album Homeward Bound, supersized, inspiring arrangements of folk songs, hymns, and spirituals. You're invited to join in for old favorites like Come Rhonda and What a Wonderful World. 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

I love how, as long as orchestral instruments are involved, you can play just about anything on a classical station, including Led Zeppelin. That was Whole Lotta Love, played by two cellos. Maybe some out there will disagree, but I think that was fun. You're listening to Dinner Classics. Happy Hour continues now with Erica Goodman. Music for harp by Nino Rota. 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

Music by Spanish great Isaac Albéniz. That was Granada from his Suite Española, played by Miloš Karadalić. Before that, we heard Gil Shaham on violin with his sister Orly Shaham at the piano. Music by Dvorak, the opening movement from the Sonata in F, Opus 57. We started off with harpist Erica Goodman. She played the Toccata from the Saraband and Toccata by Nino Rota. You're listening to Dinner Classics, your Saturday evening feast of music. I'm Kathleen Kajioka. Well, that does it for happy hour. The table is set, the appetizers are ready, so come on over, take a seat, get ready to whet your appetites with some fierce music by Michel Corrette. We've got some Borodin coming up, some Bach and Rossini. Right now, Gershwin. This is I Got Plenty of Nothing.

0: That was a violin concerto by Michel Corrette, 18th century French composer. He called it Les Sauvages de Furstenberg, Concerto Comique, number 25. We heard Reinhard Goebel and Musica Antiqua Köln. The tunes from that are based on a very popular opera in the era by Jean-Philippe Rameau called Les Indes Galantes. So popular that apparently nobles would go every day and sing along. How annoying would that be? Before that, we heard music from another opera of a completely different kind, Porgy and Bess by Gershwin. We heard the tune I Got Plenty of Nothing played by Shauna Ralston and the Canadian Piano Trio. You're listening to Dinner Classics, your Saturday evening feast of music. More appetizers to come in the form of Borodin, Bach, and Rossini after this.
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There's always something to win. And you can listen live anytime from anywhere in the world. Maybe that's how you're listening to us right now. 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

0: famous overture by Gioachino Rossini, the overture to La Gazza Ladra, the Thieving Magpie. We heard the Montreal Symphony Orchestra. Before that, Angela Hewitt at the piano with the Australian Chamber Orchestra. She was playing Bach, the Allegro movement from the Keyboard Concerto No. 4 in A. You're listening to Dinner Classics, your Saturday evening feast of music. Our appetizer course continues after the commercial break with a bit of Debussy. We'll also hear from Respighi. Stay tuned.
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Some fresh liberties taken with the music of Claude Debussy by the Piano Chameleons, their take on the famous Clair de Lune on the new Classical FM. 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

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We heard Nicola Benedetti and the Bournemouth Symphony Orchestra. And before that, flutist Fabio Fabrizi with a Haydn Philharmonia playing a waltz by Ottorino Respighi. You're listening to Dinner Classics, your Saturday evening feast of music. I'm Kathleen Caggio.